0: on. It's Kenny Chesney on Country Nights Live. Okay, so Eric Church says Kenny Chesney called him nuts for how he opened his show.
1: I opened for Kenny Chesney at Heinz. I'm full of myself, right? We just had this big Chief album, and I'm like, I'm going to start with Springsteen. It was the biggest hit we had, and I remember I was talking to Kenny Chesney, and he goes, seriously, Springsteen, he goes, are you nuts? Yes.
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22: That was it? You just wanted to test the system?
23: You made it.
21: Yeah.
22: All right, hold on. Let's get the approval test meter. All right, and calibrating. All right, we're good. Everything's good. Everything functions.
21: Nice.
22: I don't know, just go with it, man.
23: Bubba literally just pressed the button. Said, okay, yeah, we're good. All right, come on awesome. Back. Yeah, you're good. Come on. Yeah, you're good. Yeah, keep going.
24: Okay, looks like everything is where it needs to be.
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24: On the count of three, give me the tone. One more time. One, two, three.
23: 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Yes. Good. All right, sir. Thank you.
21: Thanks. Awesome.
23: All right.
21: Oh, nice. Nice.
22: All right, brother. You have a good one.
21: Thank you.
22: Take care. Bye-bye.
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0: Hello, Langley in the studio with us. It is wild in here. We got cats and dogs and the whole thing. You get your dogs from the pound?
1: So animals have just always been such a big, mm-hmm. big part of my life, and I've always wanted to
0: pursue. Did you grow up on a farm at all?
1: Yeah.
0: You did?
1: Yeah, I did.
0: Cattle?
1: That was really my first audience, honestly. I played a lot of I'm not kidding you. I'd crawl up to the top of our barn and put my headphones on and have my little CD player strapped to my pants, whatever I was wearing.
2: Yeah, that's awesome.
1: And just get up there and 200 head of cattle kind of looks like 200 head of people if you went real good.
2: Where's Ella? Oh, she's out singing to the cows again.
0: There she is.
1: Yeah. Well, that was the time. It's like, go outside and don't come back in until we say, you know.
2: Yes, I miss those days.
1: When you live in the country, they take advantage of that.
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0: and Bubba. 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

I was talking to Todd Reese earlier this week. 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

0: 95.5 WSM in the middle of the night on the Saturday night into Sunday morning. I'm Big Al Brock with you. I get to ride the wheels of steel and play all this great music. And hey, but great shows coming up. Kenny Chesney taking some time off from his tour in Las Vegas, doing a couple of music festivals this year, though, but singing a great song for you right now. 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

Speaking of Kenny, he's so hot. We're going to play another Kenny Chesney song. This one goes out to Bill in South Nashville. Carry On from Kenny Chesney on 95.5 WSM.

Getting down, getting back up again, enjoying all this great country music. Getting back up again might be harder when you get to my age, but anyhow, that's another story here and there. Montgomery Gentry on the station that plays your favorite country songs 24-7. Music made in the Music City for the Music City. And another great song right now, Ella Langley and Morgan Wallen, I Can't Love You Anyway, on 95.5 WSM.

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Stay close. 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

And I think there might be a law on the books. You can look it up. 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I'm sure you'll find that we are allowed to play the most country music ever. 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
1: Let's put something into perspective. It is after 3 a.m. in the Music City right now. Just thought I'd pass that along. Low Cash coming up. Kenny Chesney, Bailey Zimmerman. And right now, a song for all of us Americans. Nobody did it more patriotically than Toby Keith did. 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

You want to go to a really cool music festival? There's one called Rocks to the South. It's 2026 Rocks to the South, and it's a three-day event. Got Jason Aldean playing in there, Riley Green, Zach Thompson, and a whole lot more. You can get your tickets. Find out more about that on the website. That is called the Rock the South 2026 show, with Jason Aldean as the headliner. Check it out.

You can't keep a good man down. So is the case with Garth Brooks, who's doing his big tour starting again in Indianapolis. Got 4 dates there and then a couple dates in Denver. Check his website for the Blame on My Roots tour. Garth Brooks.

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Make sure you keep it right here at Tyler Reese on every afternoon. He will take you home, play all great music, and give you traffic updates and make it much smoother.

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So while I'm in here playing this music, I'm doing some research, always online checking stuff, and I found out something from the Case Western Reserve University. We're all a bunch of liars, every one of us. Researchers put dozens of pairs of unacquainted people together, and they found out people tell an average of two or three lies during every 10 minutes of every conversation. Imagine that, every 10 minutes, people are lying like crazy. Bunch of liar liars, pants on fire. We never lie around here. We're playing all the great country music and most allowed by law, actually, as we continue through the All Night Show on 95.5 WSM. 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

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The Coliseum at Caesars Palace. 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

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One of them is Luke Bryan's website. All kinds of cool things up there. Details about his coming up show to the Bridgestone Arena in Nashville. You can check that out and more. LukeBryan.com is the place you want to go. And speaking of Luke Bryan, by coincidence, here's a Luke Bryan song. 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

95.5 WSM as we move forward into another hour. We've got another hour of the greatest hits of all time country-wise. Tyler Hubbard's on the way, Martina McBride, Kenny Chesney, and right now, my girl, Carrie Underwood. Since the

0: 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The only thing that hasn't changed is Nashville wakes up with Big D and Bubba.
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6: Hello, Langley in the studio with us. It is wild in here. We got cats and dogs and the whole thing. You get your dogs from the pound?
7: So animals have just always been such a big, mm-hmm. big part of my life, and I've always wanted to
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6: Cattle?
7: That was really my first audience, honestly. I played a lot of I'm not kidding you. I'd crawl up to the top of our barn and put my headphones on and have my little CD player strapped to my pants, whatever I was wearing.
6: Yeah,
8: that's awesome.
7: And just get up there and 200 head of cattle kind of looks like 200 head of people if you went real good.
8: Where's Ella? Oh, she's out singing to the cows again.
6: There she is.
7: Yeah. Well, that was the time. It's like, go outside and don't come back in until we say, you know.
8: Yes,
7: when
8: I
7: you
8: miss
7: live,
8: those
7: When you
8: days.
7: Live in the country, they take advantage of that.
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10: Yeah.

Kenny Chesney's done with his tour in Vegas. Now he's working on a new project, a new album coming out in September. Pretty cool. It's called Silver Sands Marina. Find out more about that on Kenny's website, kennychesney.com. And speaking of Kenny, here's Carry On. She

0: So a little time left in the summer. You might want to go take a trek to a great Indianapolis venue and check out Garth Brooks. Four shows coming up in August and then September in Indianapolis and then on to Denver for a couple shows there. Garth Brooks Friends and Low Places Tour. 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
1: Yes.

So while that song was playing, I was on the computer looking at an internal memo talking about the Tim McGraw concert in Las Vegas at Caesar's Palace. Forget chasing luck in Vegas, man. We're taking you to Vegas, and we're going to bring that luck to you. Listen to what's in this prize package. Two front row orchestra tickets to the Tim McGraw concert on 10/23 at the Coliseum at Caesar's Palace. Round trip airfare for winner's closest airport, which in this case would be Nashville. A two-night hotel stay at the Flamingo Hotel in Las Vegas, and meet and greet with Tim McGraw. Now, Big D and Bubba will have a keyword for you to win Monday morning. Make sure you're here bright and early. You could win your way in to see Tim McGraw in Las Vegas. It'd be a great show. 95.5 WSM.

0: 95.5 WSM with Big D and Bubba. Coming up Monday, we're so excited. Chris and Preston from Low Cash, we're going to be in the studio. Love those dudes. They got brand new music and brand new stories. A lot of craziness going on in their world. You're
1: going to
0: love it.
1: Plus, with back to school going on across the mid-state, can you imagine having to go back to school? Well, we'll test you. It's not going to be good, I can tell you that. Enjoy your weekend. We'll see you Monday. America's Music City's waking up. Big D and Bubba, 95.5 WSM.

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6: Welcome to the City Current Show, powered by Higginbotham. I'm your host, Jeremy Park. We're always honored to bring you inspiring stories of individuals and organizations making a difference and powering the good. And in this case, we're talking about Navigate the Journey. We're honored to have with us Tom Barrett, co-founder of Navigate the Journey. How are you doing?
7: I am doing great today, Jeremy. And how are you?
6: Doing well. When you talk about scaling a growing business, but yet still having your personal life, like that's a very important conversation. And so we have a lot to dive into, but all of this starts for you and your wife as co-founders of Navigate the Journey. You both have really prominent, interesting careers that led you then to not only launch the company, but to move to Nashville to do it. So give us a little bit of your background and what led you to launch Navigate the Journey.
7: Yeah, certainly be happy to do that. My wife and I, Tracy, so we're co-founders of our business, but we both moved to Chicago separately in the early 1990s. So kind of right out of college, didn't know each other, met each other then a few years in. So I started off my working career at Deloitte, Intuition was called at the time. So kind of big six audit, and then went to Ernst & Young, M&A due diligence. During that period, met Tracy. Tracy started off, she was one of the, basically on the launch team of HGTV, Home and Garden Television. And I think that was right before I met her. And so she often tells a story that back then there was like, it was kind of when cable was becoming a thing. And there was a, I think there was own, there was HGTV made it that year. And I think the History Channel made it and a whole bunch of other cable startups didn't. So it was not a guaranteed success at all in those early years of HGTV, I think. It was really scrappy, and you know, some of the programming they kind of look back on now and they kind of laugh at. But she had the experience there of like literally starting that, and 17 years later, she ended up leaving. But she, in that course, that time was a key leader, ran the Chicago sales office, had a big staff there. So so that's kind of the genesis of our kind of respective kind of backgrounds.
6: Give us a little bit of your other background in terms of seminary, but also too, when you talk about, and this will weave itself into the conversation later on, EOS scaling up, like on your end, stepping into this world. So give us a little bit of those nuances.
7: Yeah. So, here I'm going to give you a little quick preview. Of course, our business is called Navigate the Journey. So people will understand here by telling the story, I think even why it's called Navigate the Journey, because we've done a lot of navigating of our own individual and collective journeys and now do that, you know, for clients. But yes, so for me, typically when people, you know, work at Deloitte and Ernst & Young, you typically go to business school. I was basically waitlisted at like some really great, one great business school in particular, ended up not getting in, and I only applied to two that year. And I just lost the desire to go to business school. And so it's kind of a longer story, but I ended up going to seminary instead. So for over the period of being in seminary, and then for, I guess about 9 years after that, was in vocational ministry. So I was a pastor at two churches in Chicago. So yes, that's part of my story.
6: Yeah, and I just think it's cool because this will also come back when you talk about like powering the good, giving back, supporting nonprofits. Like there's a through line of serving others, ministering to others. And I think it's just a, you know, obviously it's a piece of who you are, but it's a piece of, you know, the story for Navigate the Journey. Talk about what led you all to Nashville, to Middle Tennessee. And I know you've got clients obviously in Memphis and all over, but when you talk about where you strategically chose to locate your family and your business, why Nashville?
7: Yeah, so it was probably about 12 years ago now. A lot of things started.

0: to come together for my wife and I. So for the longest time, we never saw ourselves leaving Chicago. But then, well, we had two daughters, and as they started to get older, I think there were some like push factors out of the city of Chicago and in the state of Illinois. As much as, again, we really like those two places, they also give you some reasons to leave: taxes, weather, and then just education, especially for kids, our high school education for kids. So I think I first got to the point where I'm like, I'm ready to leave. I never thought I'd say that. I don't know where I want to go, but I feel like we need to move our family, especially again to finish our kids, and as we look to high school education. Also around that time, that's when Tracy and I also were like, yeah, we want to start our own business. So our consultancy started at that point as well, and we also just want to have the freedom and flexibility to work for ourselves, and again locate anywhere in the country. So we started a nationwide search. Denver, Raleigh, Durham in particular came up on the search. Tracy wanted us to check out Nashville. I was really skeptical, so full honesty here, but we did a road trip. So this would have been November of 2016. Stayed with friends of ours we'd known in Chicago who had moved to Brentwood, Tennessee. And then I was like, okay, now I get it. So saw what was happening in Nashville with, and this is again back in late 2016. Experienced the Nashville area in terms of quality of life, and that trip, Nashville went to the top of the list for me. And it subsequently just did start to do research, taxes, all of those things, schools for the kids, and yeah, we moved in the summer of 2017.
1: Well, I know now too, like even Belmont's a part of the equation for the girls. Like, so when you look at just like even keeping everybody in the home area, it's been awesome, you know, to have all of these adventures, you know, from
0: Yeah.
1: Middle Tennessee, but obviously now too spread out to Memphis and so many other places. And so let's go ahead and dive into Navigate the Journey, because we've obviously been talking about the backstory to create it, to step in and obviously then go full force. Talk about though what you do at Navigate the Journey.
0: So my primary role is I'm so business coach at the kind of highest level, but really I work with the leadership teams of entrepreneurial businesses. So a lot of people are familiar with, yeah, like EOS and scaling up. So I use like proven planning methodologies like those, and basically facilitate full day, typically like quarterly and annual planning sessions for clients. And I typically have clients for, you know, multiple years, so I kind of get to work with them over the long term. But another way to kind of come at what I do is, you know, most every business does some form of planning. And, you know, one of the reasons I have, you know, I'm able to do this, you know, as a job professionally is like, just to be candid, I mean, you're just not going to be able to do it as well yourself. So utilizing an outside coach, facilitator, you know, the objectivity, the experience, and the perspective just, I think, allows those planning sessions just to be much more effective.
1: Yeah, I think for any business leader, they understand the value of coaches. I mean, just like an athlete, you have to have a coach. You have to have somebody who is on the outside looking at your fundamentals, the technique. Are you doing it right? Like, and so, you know, when you talk about not only growing a business, but everything from the processes, operation, like there's so many things that you need an outside perspective, a coach to make sure that you're doing all the right things at all the right times and putting yourself in the best position for success. You've mentioned EOS and scaling up. For those who aren't familiar with those terms, go ahead and define those, because once again, this will kind of set the stage because you've created your own system, but give us a little bit of the building blocks for that system with those two.
0: So basically, both EOS, so EOS stands for the Entrepreneurial Operating System, popularized by a book called Traction, and then Scaling Up is also really a business operating system popularized by a book of the same name, and there's really many others too. But really, what these business operating systems are just kind of these like repeatable kind of processes and then proven tools to run a business really of any size, from startup really through, you know, the largest companies. But these two frameworks in particular are geared towards like entrepreneurial size businesses, so kind of less than a million up to probably like in the tens of millions easily. And so yeah, they're pretty accessible, right? There's a lot of books and just information out there on them, and a lot of businesses use them. And then they're kind of, there's a lot of bite-sized pieces to them, so you can kind of implement only what you need, you know, when you need it, kind of thing, really, with both of these frameworks. And they just have really good reputations, and they just work.
1: For you as Navigate the Journey, what's the right size? What are you looking for? Like, so when you're sitting down with a business and an entrepreneur, what are you looking for that's a good fit for Navigate the Journey?
0: So I think our primary client is always sort of like the typically like the founder that's still running the business. That's probably where most of our clients fall into. And then it's probably also like pre-transaction. So they've probably ran the business for 5, 10, maybe 20 years, and they're sort of looking at an exit or kind of that final stage where they want to maybe mature the business to a point where they've just got all the options, either do an ESOP or just sell it externally or whatever that might be. And also, the other thing too is that the business also has probably gotten to a place where, what worked before, doesn't work anymore. And so they kind of need some outside experience and help, typically with forming a leadership team, because they've probably had to appoint a sales leader and a finance leader and operations leader, and they may have done some or all of those things themselves before, but now again they've invested a lot of payroll and have a lot of capable leaders that just need to be formed into a leadership team. And then the last thing I'll say there too as well is that again oftentimes maybe they want to maybe start decreasing their time in the business. Yeah, so when we come across that kind of a client, that's where it's kind of an ideal match.
1: That I think right there starts to answer the question of what questions do you like to ask to get a feel for where they are and what you need to do to start kind of coaching. And I think, just like you mentioned, the payroll increase where one was doing it all and now all of a sudden you've got specialization. So specialization obviously is a cue for scaling. Do they want to start stepping back or, being all in? What are some other questions that you like to ask to get a feel for, okay, where are they now? Where do they want to go? How do we start crafting this customized solution? Because then we'll talk about your customized solution.
0: Yeah, there always has to be sort of like pain points, because usually, right, you're not going to bring in somebody if like everything's going swimmingly, perfectly, right? Everything we touch turns to gold, right? So we all can relate to those kinds of things. So I would say 80% of the time is people related. There's typically because it's just that's the nature of things, and then that runs the gamut. Everything from hiring, onboarding, training, developing, holding people accountable, all those things are just like. Just hard, right? Humans are hard. And I think one of the things that likely has happened is that I'd say most founder owners, that's not their number one strength is people, right? There's usually like in like sales or like some kind of product or industry knowledge. And they've kind of succeeded in spite of themselves. And there's probably a lot of not a lot of good people habits and disciplines in the business. So oftentimes when we come in, they're sort of like we have to evaluate their team and their people and sort of often have some just candid conversations again about right people, right seats, those kinds of things.
1: So talk about your custom framework, because as you mentioned, you're trained in a lot of different processes and ways to go about things. But part of the magic of Navigate the Journey is that you've created your own. And so talk about your own.
0: Yes. Again, like really giving credit here, like as you can see from those of you on the radio show, my background is bookshelves with lots of books on there. So I'm an avid learner, reader, but very much a pragmatist. And so the books that I mentioned earlier and the frameworks I mentioned earlier, so again, learn from those, but really many others. So I think there's really nothing new under the sun, and there are proven like just frameworks and tools and processes, but nobody has a corner on the market, and that's why ultimately we ended up creating our own. So we call it the Scaling Results Operating System. So as you can probably tell, right, in terms of like even breaking that apart. Well, scaling results is again for us, we want to work with clients that do believe that there's something bigger, better for their business, and they want to scale results and impact and not just kind of keep on kind of a flat type growth or just kind of steady state. Like we really want to go after companies that are really going for it. And so we're also a big James Clear and Atomic Habits fan. And so one of the best quotes in that book is you don't rise to the level of your goals, you fall to the level of your systems. So our operating system as a whole, we actually break it down into six systems. So people, that's the first one, right? As I said earlier, and that really just runs the gamut, as I talked about earlier. Because also going back to like just doing better hiring, better onboarding, better development of people, accountability, all those things. So there's people. Next is strategy. So for us, it's not just there's some frameworks are just like vision, like where do you want to go? But strategy, of course, we could do an entire webinar on that, because it's probably the most misunderstood term in business. So we start to lean into some, I would say, heavier duty constructs in terms of like where you are in the marketplace. Also, one of the things we've noticed a lot in working with entrepreneurial businesses is like for maybe 5, 10 years, their place in the market was good, but now there's a lot of market forces, and especially, with AI and automation coming, we're helping them like really kind of pivot to a new place in the marketplace. So that's really what we mean by strategy.
1: Well, this is one of those conversations that we are going to break up into a two-part series. And so we're going to take a quick commercial break. We'll be back in just a moment to finish our conversation with Tom Barrett, co-founder of Navigate the Journey.
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8: Ella Langley in the studio with us. It is wild in here. We got cats and dogs and the whole thing. You get your dogs from the pound?
9: So animals have just always been such a big, big part of my life, and I've always wanted to.
8: Did you grow up on a farm at all?
9: Yeah.
8: You did?
9: Yeah, I did.
8: Cattle?
9: That was really my first audience, honestly. I played a lot of I'm not kidding you. I'd crawl up to the top of our barn and put my headphones on and have my little CD player strapped to my pants. 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
8: Yeah,
10: that's awesome.
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10: Where's Ella? Oh, she's out singing to the cows again.
8: There she is.
9: 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Well, that was the time. It's like, go outside and don't come back in until we say,
10: Yes,
9: I miss those days. When you live in the country, they take advantage of that.
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2: Welcome back to the City Current Show, powered by Higginbotham. I'm your host, Jeremy Park. We are now in segment two of our conversation with Tom Barrett, co-founder of Navigate the Journey. Let's continue where our conversation left off.
3: The third part of our system, we call it operations. So really three parts. First, and there's an interplay between all three. So first is just, you know, having written out processes. Second is your technology stack, which you're usually just cobbled together over a number of years. And then the third one we've added really over the last 24 months, and that is AI and automation. And then it's the interplay of all three, because of the pace of change of AI is make like clients that had like these like perfect written out processes for years, especially because of AI and automation. It's like we're challenging them all. Like, you've got to update all these things, also challenging them on why do you need to keep these softwares, this technology stack, because, you know, you could probably build your own. So there's a lot there with operations. The fourth system for us within the model is execution. Everything from meetings, your annual goals, quarterly rocks, scorecards, things like that. Fifth system, we call it leadership. One of the leaders I like, or thought leaders, like John Maxwell. So he's got this whole idea of the law of the lid. And so that's something we challenge our clients on is, right, basically there's a few ways to apply that. One is your business is not going to exceed really that leadership lid of basically that leadership team, right? And so what is that leadership team doing individually and collectively, right, to raise its lid so that you can raise the performance of the business? And then the last system we have in our model is just financial, right? Because when you add all of those things together, right, that's where you get your financial results. But, you know, truth be told, a lot of leadership teams, and even a lot of entrepreneurs do that have grown successful businesses, their financial acumen oftentimes is lacking. And so what we like to do is get in there and sort of help them avoid cash crunches or, just the issues that getting over a certain size, if you don't have a financial acumen, you're going to run into some issues.
2: Give us a success story. I mean, you don't have to necessarily name the client, but it's like you obviously have tons of them. Give us a couple that stand out to you or one that stands out to you when you talk about stepping in, asking these questions, creating the system, and then driving success.
3: So I'm going to anonymize it because I feel like it's... Yeah, so that's just be best. I think I'll go with the anonymized version. So have worked with a lot of marketing agencies over the years. So one that I've worked with, and this would have been like pre-COVID for a while, and I would say that they were in a very typical, especially back then, a very typical category of like an undifferentiated kind of like regional marketing agency, and kind of did everything for anybody. Even pre-COVID, that was a challenging model. And then basically kind of during COVID, like the wheels fell off their business. I actually stopped working with them. That's the quick story there. And I remember had a really great personal relationship. It's actually a husband and wife who owns this business, which we actually, since my wife and I are husband and wife owners, we actually seem to work with a lot of husband and wife owners. But I stayed in contact with them, and I knew they were going through a really hard time during COVID. I mean, they were like basically like barely keeping the lights on in this business, and it kind of really shrunk down. And basically, that now they figured this out on their own. I am going to give them this credit, but I'm part of the upswing here. What happened is they had to do a lot of internal soul searching. What have we been what kind of clients were the best at? So basically, they figured out their focus, and so now they do fundraising actually for large nonprofits. Like they're the agency that does that. Now I'm working on their upswing, and I think in the 2+ years I've worked with them, actually it's more like 3, I think, like continue to challenge them on like their vision's not big enough. Like because when they came out of all this, they had certain like revenue targets and just to be a certain size business and help actually nonprofits raise a certain amount of money. But I basically helped them like blow that out of the water. Like basically their vision now has like billions with a B in terms of like how much they want to help raise, nonprofits raise over the next number of years. And so basically like as I've re-engaged with them, like really helped them up their vision, see it's even bigger. And it took them a while to get there. Like I could see it before they saw it, and then they finally got on board. And also I'm just the execution discipline I'm able to bring, I'm able to like walk them through the different levels they're going through, you know, with their team, with their business, and actually genuinely going to be a help them get to, like, I think, a great outcome, yeah, for this husband and wife co-founders.
2: I think it's cool as a coach, like, you can see the potential before they can. Like, you can see, like, wow, you can go pro in this sport. But just like that, to go pro in the sport, you got to pick a sport. You got to be good at that. You can't be everything to everybody. I mean, outside of, like, Amazon as a business, if you're going to succeed, you have to have focus. You have to have clarity and drive where your sweet spot and your strengths are. And so carry that into some advice, because obviously, you know, for you as a speaker, stepping in, and obviously it's kind of broad in terms of the audience, but when you talk about the fundamentals of success, driving operational excellence, mindset, culture, some of these things that carry across all boundaries in different, you know, business types and industries, what are some tips? What are some bits of recommendations for driving success?
3: Yeah, I mean, yeah, there really are so many. So I think one that comes to mind, so there's a lot of mindsets, right? So everything, like, especially like a growth mindset, abundance mindset, that's a really big one. When I start working with clients, I'm always on the lookout for that. Like, we all need to have that continually. Yeah, one that I like to use with clients that's kind of a quick hitter, and this should be helpful for everybody. And I actually have to cite Nick Saban on this one. You mentioned Belmont. One of my daughters goes to Belmont, the other goes to Auburn, so she won't like this. But Nick, when he was at Alabama, there's this, you can find this online, it's called the Five Choices. And he was at the podium one day after a game, and he said, right, we all have five choices in life. This is not specific to football. It's like everything we do, we basically can be bad at something, we can be average, we can be good, excellent, or we can be elite. So, and again, he says it's a choice, right? Each of those is a choice. So when I use that with my clients, typically, like, it's that last category that people are not really thinking about at all. And so when I kind of then have the conversation with each specific leadership team, you know, one of our principles too is like the last 10% of the truth, right? We don't want people sugarcoating. Give us, you know, don't give 80, 90% of the truth, give that last 10%. And so typically and this is usually too at the beginning of an engagement. It's like, all right, well, where is this business at today? And it's usually somewhere between good and excellent, right? But it's never been elite. And then so we have that conversation. Where do we want to take it, right? What is it going to take to get there? And I think for a lot of clients, especially with that elite category, there's a lot of head trash that even prevents them from even naming it. Because they, again, if they're being fully candid, it's like, I didn't even know that was an option, right? Or I don't believe we can do this. But again, I do believe you can. Even the story I shared earlier is a story of an organization that went from almost going out of business to becoming literally elite. So it is possible. So that's one.
2: Yeah, I think the idea too on that, just like a coach, is in many cases, you don't even know what elite, like what it takes to be elite, right?
3: Yeah.
2: But then someone who's been there, who's seen it from so many other lenses and different businesses, this is what it takes to be elite. This is the mindset. This is how you have to get rid of the head trash. This is the system. This is the practice. This is the, you know, even the Coach Saban analogies too, like, you know, so what? Something bad happens. Now what? Bring it on, right? Like, mindset. Like, it all goes into those sort of things that drive that then elite performance that is possible, but you don't know because of that gap until someone says, hey, here's where you are. Here's where I believe your potential is going to take you. Here are the steps we need to take, and let's do it together. And I think that's all of this is, you know, navigating the journey, right? So it's navigate the journey. How do we drive success? But part of navigate the journey is also enjoy the journey. And like we mentioned at the onset, having balance, right? Like not losing yourself completely in the work, still maintaining balance with your family and having time or harmony with your family is probably a better word, but, you know, having your personal life and not letting it all go on the business side. So talk about that aspect of enjoy the journey.
3: Yeah. So, and it goes back to kind of to the origin story, navigate the journey. At that time when I was a pastor, my wife and I, we started doing a lot of life planning processes. So way back then, Tracy also has an MA in counseling. So basically, we've also, you know, we've created our own life planning process. We call it Strategic Life Map. So basically, we do these 2-day intensive one-on-one life planning sessions for clients because we ourselves, right, from our own story, you know, have been deeply, you know, impacted and feel very fortunate that we've gotten clarity, you know, seen a path Again, that was not a cakewalk or a walk in the park, right? There was a, a risk, and we had to go for it. So the process we run basically, and this is also, we were fortunate to have this as part of our own clarity, was a deep dive into the past, right? The process that we run, we spend most of the first day actually understanding a person's past. And we are able to do that in a way where many times we've had clients say that basically what we end up basically putting their life on a wall and flip charts, and we call it turning points, and understanding like typically the 7 to 10 turning points in one's life. And of course, like our past is just so laden with clues for our future. And again, it's very hard to do it for ourselves, but when somebody else, an outside objective party, is bringing you to places that we just don't want to go ourselves, and then connecting the dots. So once we understand the past, then starting to construct that future vision and plan for our life is just so much easier because we understand past and who we truly are.
2: Yeah, and I think all of that, once again, it's those aha moments brought about by someone on the outside saying, hey, let's connect these times. I like how you said too that the past gives you clues for the future, right? Like that builds the foundation. And so carry that into for you and your wife and the business. You do a lot of philanthropy. You help a lot of nonprofits as well. As I mentioned before, the Get On Board series, you're going to be leading one of those for us. Obviously a partner with Citicurrent, so powering the good, that's that through line. But just talk a little about just, why working with nonprofits and giving back, that philanthropic side. It does tie obviously to the seminary for you personally, but talk about why that's so important to give back.
3: Part of it is just part of our own journey, right? And being impacted by, nonprofit organizations ourselves, and just the importance of those just in kind of, civic life and people's personal life, from church that are nonprofits. So when basically, we do like to donate, some of our time each year just to help nonprofits. And so, yeah, so typically we're able to, it's primarily, some strategic planning help. And, it's just, it's always like the work that we do is always a privilege for paying business clients or donating our time to nonprofits, because it's always a privilege because we're kind of getting to come in and especially like the leader, like, say in a nonprofit, like oftentimes they're taking a risk, and especially the process that we run, we're not perfunctory. Like we do want to get that last 10% of the truth, and sometimes it becomes uncomfortable, but they've always come out on a better side, on the other side. And so that, so a lot of times with nonprofits, what that looks like is, like one I did recently, it was a new executive director brought in, kind of like the second executive director from the founder. And so there was kind of that organization, the nonprofit organization. I think there was like kind of murkiness about what the new executive director really wanted to do. Did they want to continue the entire vision of the founder? And then there were multiple options for how they could carry out that vision. And so when I, engaged with them, I remember doing a full day session with their board, and it was actually really messy, because I was asking all these questions and trying to get clarity. And we were not landing on things. But what that led to was basically afterwards they went back and used that, like, okay, we don't have clarity, to work through getting the clarity. And so now they are in a better place. And so for me, that person's also just a personal friend as well. And so like now every time I see them, they're like, yes, we're, continue to work through everything. It's just the, we're clear with the board, and and I know that he's in a better place too, in terms of being that executive director, right? So he's kind of gone from like a lack of clarity to great clarity.
2: Yeah, the hard questions you got to ask them to get the clarity and to drive, the outcomes that everybody's looking to achieve. So this is one of those conversations we could go on and on and on. And it's been awesome to be able to even divide this into two segments. But talk about where we can go to learn more about Navigate the Journey. How can we take next steps? What do those look like? So dive in on next steps and where we go to learn more about Navigate the Journey.
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2: Well, Tom, thank you for all you and Tracy do to power the good. Thank you for your Citicurrent partnership. Thank you for coming on the show.
3: My pleasure, Jeremy. Thank you.
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13: Are you doing the Survivor show?
14: We watched the show. We love the show. And my wife's like, you should post something. And I'm always like, I hate posting stuff. She's like, you should post something about Survivor. So I posted this thing, and it started growing. I had so many people hit me up thinking I was going to do Survivor that it actually led to the Survivor casting guy reached out to me and asked about it. And maybe down the road somewhere. I don't know. It's hardcore. Man, I'm not a very good sleeper to begin with. Being out there sleeping outside in the cold,
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14: 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I am a beast. And my 14-year-old Jordan, she's like, Dad, I'm afraid you just do what you do here at home, which you feel crazy, and you're going to say something absolutely crazy,
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15: You'd be done.
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3: Thank you. I'm so grateful to be here.
2: Absolutely. Well, we love you and your team, and it's so cool to now add author to your repertoire of services and just expertise. What inspired you to write Seen by AI, and why is this conversation so important right now?
3: Yeah, so I wrote the book last fall, because at the end of the day, I am obsessed with how getting in the media and telling your story not only leaves a legacy, you're able to inspire others through your rags to riches story. You're able to reach more people to let them know about your product, right? But times are evolving, and I really created a strategy and framework to help companies and brands rank in the LLMs. You know, this is what's called AEO, GEO. When Google traffic is down. So now more than ever, people are making choices by searching who is the best attorney to hire in Nashville. I'm looking for a gluten-free restaurant in Nashville. Where should I go? So more purchase intent is happening when you search that way. And PR, so articles like this, interviews like this, podcast interviews, high domain ranking websites, is what is making you rank in the LLMs, because it's third-party endorsement saying, hey, you are truly the expert. You are the best at what you do.
2: Yes, great answer. And so many business owners haven't even been paying attention to AI search. So like, what fundamental shift is happening in how people discover brands online? I know you touched a little bit on that, but there's so much in the way that consumers are behaving differently than even 3 to 5 years ago.
3: So there's a couple of things. One, kind of back to data, Google traffic is down, and consumers and people who are trying to make choices are literally using Gemini and ChatGPT to find who they're going to hire. So that's the first thing. But the second thing is, I'm not talking about using AI to write copy. I am literally talking about reverse engineering it. So you need to start first with doing an audit. We actually created a software called AI Search Scan. You can go to AISearchScan.com and do an audit to see where your company ranks for certain phrases on all the LLMs, right? But you have to begin with the end in mind. So I always say first we need to do an audit. So you should go to ChatGPT and see what's coming up when you do those queries, right? Who makes the best supplement for kids? Who is the best dentist to hire locally, all those things. And then from that list that you get, you will see all the external links of where it's pulling the validation from. What you will see is high domain ranking websites. LinkedIn and Medium also are high domain ranking websites, and those help rank in the LLMs as well. The other thing that is extremely important is everything has to be consistent. In addition, so your business profile on Google, if your company is listed on a chamber's website, your copy on social media, your name, address, phone number, and your bio of your company needs to all be consistent and the same. Because if it's not, when it's crawling, it's going to be very confused. So now more than ever, we need to have uniformity in messaging, and we need to do an audit to see what's coming up. The other thing too is I see people writing copy for on their website, leading into FAQs, schema markup. So it's really looking at two components. It's looking at earned media, really leaning into expert commentary. And even when you're launching a new product, you can't just say, hey, this local company is launching a new product and getting, in 100 retailers in Nashville at Sprout. There needs to be more data and problem solution. So example, we need data showing if it's a gluten-free product, the better solution would be 22% of consumers in Nashville are gluten-free and have celiac disease. Hey, look, because of the rising demand, this local bakery is expanding in Nashville and now is at 100 local retailers, right? So that data and thought leadership leaning into a problem solution and how you're the solution absolutely matters. And people are not thinking this way. People are thinking, oh, I'm going to use AI to write copy. But we're literally reverse engineering and very quickly getting people to rank. And when I say rank, it means that your company and expertise are populating when people are doing those searches. And again, it absolutely is higher purchase intent. And this provides really a level playing field. Brands can rise very quickly to the top when they capitalize this.
2: What are some practical steps a business can take today to become more visible in AI-generated answers?
3: I love that question. So what people should do now that's very tactical to start ranking in the LLMs is first do an audit, see what companies are coming up, and build a spreadsheet of all those different websites. The second is to build a tab that has links to all of your profiles, all your directories, all your social media accounts, and make sure all the bios are updated. I think that's one area that companies often forget to update. So any new milestone, been in business like us for 10 years, new clients, new accolades, new service offerings, you really need to be consistent with, I'd say, quarterly upgrading your copy and updating on your website. And then I would say the third piece is start getting in the media, right? And start joining chambers, start getting your company listed on different associations so that the LLMs will recommend you as well.
2: Great answer there. And for some smaller businesses, they may feel like there's no way they can compete with larger companies when it comes to AI search results. Talk about, you know, does AI favor big brands with bigger budgets, or how does that work? Can smaller businesses still compete with larger companies in AI search results?
3: Absolutely. It's the person in the company that is nimble, agile, and takes action that will win. Right? You need to have a good story. You need to have a good product. But if you take action, you will win. And how you rank in LLMs, again, is the consistent messaging on your profiles. That's in your control. It's starting to lean into media, and it's ensuring that you're posting on LinkedIn and all of those different places. So it doesn't matter if you're a $100 million company or a $1 million company. It's those that take action and have a plan and are consistent that will win really this new wave, this new renaissance of opportunity for reaching customers, growing traffic, and literally stepping into being the number one in a space for what you do. So yes. Imagine if you're a local coffee shop, and imagine that every time someone's searching on Google or Gemini or ChatGPT, your coffee shop comes up on the list of 10 coffee shops in Nashville. Think about the traffic and the sales, right? And the higher purchase intent that happens when people are doing that search query. So it's exciting.
2: It really is. What advice would you give nonprofits, entrepreneurs, and those small businesses that want to stay relevant as AI continues to evolve?
3: So I'd say a couple of things. From the news perspective, set up Google Alerts, lean into trending topics, know what's happening in the news. And on the flip side, choose one or two experts in AI and just watch all their content. Sometimes, of course, you know, I love Jesus, but sometimes there's so many gurus out there and it can get very overwhelming to have all these masters who are the best. So I would say find one or two people who are the best at AI and the tactics and coaching and just consume all of their content and apply what you learn from them.
2: Looking ahead, how do you see AI changing marketing, PR, and customer acquisition over the next, say, 5 years?
3: So I think it's definitely in terms of systems, right? Like, we definitely bought our Mac Mini and now our team is leaning into Claude, but it's definitely, I think it's in terms of systems and optimization. I think people are going to crave more one-to-one connection and authenticity, but definitely areas of opportunity, of refinement. Even in the media game, most people get inbound pitches versus like calls. So how can you be the outlier and still add the human touch to everything that's happening?
2: Yes. Whenever I present on AI and how to use it for a nonprofit or businesses or even fundraising, I always talk about using it for workflows and optimization and efficiency over just replacing your human touch, because authenticity still drives relationships, and relationships are key to your business, but also your personal life expanding. And so don't use it to replace your human interactions. You really want to use it in addition to. So I love that. And it allows you for more face-to-face conversations and those built relationships. So if talk about what readers can take away. If they can only take away one lesson from your book, Seen by AI, what do you hope it is?
3: That getting in the media is really the most impactful way to leave a legacy, bring in the LLMs, and all you really need is your story, right? And the solution that you're providing to the world. And honestly, local media is the best place to start. So that's really the action and the inspiration that I would give to everyone watching this right now.
2: I feel like a lot of businesses, they feel like maybe I don't have the public speaking skills or I don't know my story very well. But talk about how many places that they can be really permeate into the local media.
3: I mean, there is such an abundance of media members. And now when I think of media members, I think of podcasts, YouTubers, influencers, content creators, TV stations, newspapers, et cetera, magazines. And really, the area of opportunity for you is to do two things: lean into trending topics. There's Giving Tuesday, right? So you need to make sure you connect your messaging to a physical day, an event, or news jockeying. So that would be my sentiment. And I say go to events. A lot of these things, if you're wanting local media, is through relationships, a handshake, and really direct relationships.
2: Yeah, I think that's great. Okay, so for someone that is listening today who wants to future-proof their business, where should they begin?
3: So they should essentially do a couple different things. They should make sure that all of the name, address, phone number is consistent across all platforms. One, they should start getting in the media so that they can utilize all the logos for their marketing. And as I said, also choose what AI platform is going to be your primary and know that well, right? Just stick with one and become an expert at that for your business, or hire someone that is that expert. But I just think adapting and evolving is going to be very important for entrepreneurs and people who are working for incredible companies with where the world is going.
2: Very well said. Okay, so where can people learn more about your work, Publicity for Good, and also purchase a copy of Seen by AI?
3: So there's a couple different things. You can go to publicityforgood.com. You can go to Amazon and buy my book as well. And then I'm also going to give you guys my direct number, and you guys can text me. And if you say that you saw me on City Current, absolutely would love to send you a book. And that number is 445-308-1776.
2: Well, thank you so much for coming on the show. We really appreciate it.
3: Thank you.
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18: 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I'm still roughing it, right?
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0: That was Post Malone and Luke Combs, Guy for That. Good morning. Thanks for calling Rise Up Country. So I want to hear your story about how a prayer lifted the weight off your shoulder.
1: I had a friend, and she saw the movie The Bible, and she asked me if I knew what the rainbow meant. And I knew some of the Bible stories, and I started to laugh, and I said, oh, you saw the movie, but you didn't read the book. I never read the Bible. So I began to read the Bible cover to cover. Doctors had told my husband and I we couldn't have children. Well, I discovered that Abraham was going to get children more than the stars and the sand on the beaches. Then I found out that

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She said, "Oh, by the way, son,

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It'll sit right here on this land, and you could leave town a rich man. 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
1: My mom and dad lived about 30 miles apart through the Depression, and they were dating. And my mom wrote my dad letters, and he saved them, 100 of them, from her age of like 18 to 22, and they were through the Depression. And when she died, after 40 years of marriage, he gave them to me.
2: Wow.
1: Oh, wow. They are the most priceless letters. And she was a model for Studebaker cars, where they sat in the turnstile and they sat in the showroom. And she made $2.50 an hour in the Depression, which was huge. So I didn't, you know, I wouldn't have known those things.
3: Well, that is a sweet story. Thank you so much for sharing it with us and putting a smile on her face.
1: You're welcome.
3: I'll talk to you later.
1: Thanks, John. Bye-bye.

0: 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Coming up in just a few minutes, Eric Church has a great story about some lady who made quite the impact on his life, and we'll find out why he's not scared of monsters under his bed.
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8: Are you doing the Survivor show?
9: 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We love the show. And my wife's like, you should post something. And I'm always like, I hate posting stuff. She's like, just you should post something about Survivor. So I posted this thing, and it started growing. I had so many people hit me up thinking I was going to do Survivor that it actually led to the Survivor casting guy reached out to me and asked about it. And maybe down the road somewhere. I don't know. It's hardcore, man. I'm not a very good sleeper to begin with. Being out there sleeping outside in the cold.
8: Also, just think
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8: Yeah,
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0: 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Amen.
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Ella has got another number one on the country airplay chart. Morgan replacing his number one. 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Yielding the right away. 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
14: Did you guys see the thing this weekend talking about how TikTok is causing actual ticks?
15: No.
14: So apparently they watched hours and hours and hours and hours of TikTok, and there is a surge in teen girls actually experiencing tics, as in Tourette syndrome tics.
15: Mm-hmm. 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
14: So they watch all these TikToks of people with Tourette's, and then they end up picking up the tics.
15: Almost like when you're around someone with an accent and then you have that accent.
14: Well, like when I was skinny before I met you. And then
15: okay. Did you do all that? 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Or did
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15: And if you did, kudos. Well done.
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The Williamson County Fair in Franklin. Now, the building hours for today, noon until 10. The Midway going to be open until 11 o'clock. Sam Hunt to take us on the outskirts. Morgan Wallen, Zach Brown has got something fried for us.

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12: Jordan Davis is in the studio, and I think for the first time ever, I think possibly, we're not going to mention your beard.
13: We've already done it.
12: You're right.
14: It is the most magnificent. And, you know, it is. Anybody who has ever tried to grow a beard needs to just stop, because you will never, ever meet that level.
13: There's a lot of truth in what you just said. I got a beard trim this morning.
14: Did you really?
13: Before I came in here, yeah.
14: You have somebody who trims your beard on call.
13: Well, she cuts my hair, too. 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
14: You got the home haircut and beard trim.
12: 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Do you have like a barber chair at your house?
13: No, I just sit in the kitchen. I still have to clean up the hair, though.
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12: Hey, I'm glad you have not forgot where you came from.
13: I have forgot, dude. I'm still roughing it, right?
11: Big D and Bubba. 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
12: Yeah, what's
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12: up, man?
11: Going? This is my first time calling, so I was seeing if I could get through.
12: 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You just wanted to test the system?
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12: All right, hold on. Let's get the approval test meter. All right, and calibrating. All right, we're good. Everything's good. Everything functions.
11: Nice.
12: I don't know, just go with it, man.
13: Bubba literally just pressed the button. Said, okay, yeah, we're good. All right, come on awesome. Back. Yeah, you're good. Come on. Yeah, you're good. Yeah, keep going.
14: Okay, looks like everything is where it needs to be.
13: Yeah.
14: On the count of three, give me the tone. One more time. One, two, three.
13: All right. Yes. All right, sir. Thank you.
11: Thanks. Awesome.
13: All right.
11: Nice.
12: All right, brother. You have a good one.
11: Thank you.
12: Take care. Bye-bye.
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11: Big D and
12: Bubba. Hello.
13: Yeah, what's
12: How's
13: up, man?
12: Going? This is my first time calling, so I was seeing if I could get through.
13: That was it? You just wanted to test the system?
14: You made it.
12: Yeah.
13: All right, hold on. Let's get the approval test meter. All right, and calibrating. All right, we're good. Everything's good. Everything functions.
12: Nice.
13: I don't know, just go with it, man.
14: Bubba literally just pressed the button. Said, okay, yeah, we're good. All right, come on awesome. Back. Yeah, you're good. Come on. Yeah, you're good. Yeah, keep going.
15: Okay, looks like everything is where it needs to be.
14: Yeah.
15: On the count of three, give me the tone one more time. One, two, three.
14: All right, yes. All right, sir. Thank you.
12: Thanks. Awesome.
14: All right.
12: Oh, nice, nice.
13: All right, brother. You have a good one.
12: Thank you.
13: Take care. Bye-bye.
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105 WSM. He is still touring and going to be at the Ryman Auditorium. Dwight Yoakam, Tyler Reese has got your chance to win on the ride home all week long. Want to hook you up with those so you can hear his greatest hits with the one-of-a-kind acoustics at the Mother Church.

95.5 WSM. The writer of this song sadly left us too soon, talking about Brett James. One of his songs you might like, check out Dark Side of the Moon. You can thank me later. Works and Dunn's Neon Moon coming up in a few.

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Gather everybody around. Kenny Chesney, Jason Aldean is coming your way, too, as we play your favorites all weekend long. 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

0: 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Well, Ella Morgan, we've only been singing along to I Can't Love You Anymore for 15 weeks. It's a new number one, and it gives Morgan a new record because Don't We Just Moved Out. 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

0: a few sprinkles tonight for Nashville SC at Geodis Park. We'll keep you updated throughout the day. My name's Jeff Welbeck. Lee Bryce, Hard to Love, a song that represents Tyler Reese. Coming up.
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Tim McGraw in Las Vegas. You're going to be there at the orchestra. I have a feeling you're going to win tickets to see that show at the Coliseum at Caesar's Palace. Tell you what, a little Tim McGraw is on the way for you. 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Katie's

kicking off our Sunday afternoon. How you doing? Bo Bradshaw along with you at 95.5 WSM and kicking off another great week of winning. I'll have details on the way.

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7: Are you doing the Survivor show?
8: 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We love the show. And my wife's like, you should post something. 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She's like, just you should post something about Survivor. So I posted this thing, and it started growing. I had so many people hit me up thinking I was going to do Survivor that it actually led to the Survivor casting guy reached out to me and asked about it. And maybe down the road somewhere. 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It's hardcore, man. 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
1: 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More great winning returns Monday afternoon with Tyler Reese on the drive home tomorrow. 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

0: 95.5 WSM. Well, he had an interesting week this week. Had to cancel a show because of some asthma issues up in Washington State. And he's got a brand new album out. It's called Signs. 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
9: Hello.
8: Yeah, what's
9: How's
8: up, man?
9: This is my first time calling, so I was seeing if I could get through.
8: That was it? You just wanted to test the system?
10: You made it.
9: Yeah.
8: All right, hold on. Let's get the approval test meter. All right, and calibrating. All right, we're good. Everything's good. Everything functions.
9: Nice.
8: I don't know, just go with it, man.
10: Bubba literally just pressed the button. Said, okay, yeah, we're good. All right, come on awesome. Back. Yeah, you're good. Come on. Yeah, you're good. Yeah, keep going.
11: Okay, looks like everything is where it needs to be.
10: Yeah.
11: On the count of three, give me the tone one more time. One, two, three.
10: All right. Yes. Good. All right, sir. Thank you.
9: Thanks. Awesome.
10: All right.
9: Oh, nice.
8: All right, brother. You have a good one.
9: Thank you.
8: Take care. Bye-bye.
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Hey, shout out to our folks tuning in down at the Williamson County Fair going on now through the 15th of this month. Have a great day and keep it country. 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
11: Back in 2019, I made a documentary for HBO called One Nation Under Stress. And what was true then is still true now. Money and financial problems are consistently ranked as the number one cause of stress in the United States. And a brand new study out of the Mayo Clinic found that worrying about money may age the heart even faster than traditional risk factors. Unlike an acute stressor, such as a short-term work deadline or a brief illness, financial strain is often chronic and ongoing. And because money affects so many aspects of daily life, financial stress can be difficult to escape. Even so, financial stress does not mean you're doomed. Just means you need to double down on the things you know are good for heart health. Diet, exercise, sleep, and of course not smoking. I'm Dr. Sanjay Gupta, helping you live a better life.
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14: Ella Langley in the studio with us. It is wild in here. We got cats and dogs and the whole thing. You get your dogs from the pound?
15: So animals have just always been such a big part of my life, and I've always wanted to.
14: Did you grow up on a farm at all?
15: Yeah.
14: You did?
15: Yeah, I did.
14: Cattle?
15: That was really my first audience, honestly. I played a lot of I'm not kidding you. I'd crawl up the top of our barn and put my headphones on and have my little CD player strapped to my pants, whatever I was wearing.
16: Yeah, that's awesome.
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16: Where's Ella? Oh, she's out singing to the cows again.
14: There she is.
15: Yeah. Well, that was the time. 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
15: when
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15: you
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15: live,
16: those
15: when you
16: days.
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Hey, we got a book bash going on in the Overton cluster a little bit later on today. I'll have details on that on the way, so don't go anywhere. 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
11: Did you guys see the thing this weekend talking about how TikTok is causing actual ticks?
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11: So apparently they watched hours and hours and hours and hours of TikTok, and there is a surge in teen girls actually experiencing tics, as in Tourette syndrome tics. Mm-hmm. Oh. 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
12: Almost like when you're around someone with an accent, and then you have that accent.
11: Well, like when I was skinny before I met you. 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
12: 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Did you do all that? 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

95.5 WSM, keeping you updated on fun things to do here in Middle Tennessee. Got more things going on, including the Williamson County Fair down in Franklin. Also got some live music down on the square in Franklin, down at Gray's on Main, and Jazz on the Cumberland. That's going on through 8 o'clock this evening down on First Street in Nashville. Down

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13: Hello, Langley in the studio with us. It is wild in here. We got cats and dogs and the whole thing. You get your dogs from the pound?
14: So animals have just always been such a big part of my life, and I've always wanted to.
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14: Yeah.
13: You did?
14: Yeah, I did.
13: Cattle?
14: That was really my first audience, honestly. I played a lot of I'm not kidding you. I'd crawl up to the top of our barn and put my headphones on and have my little CD player strapped to my pants, whatever I was wearing.
13: Yeah,
15: that's awesome.
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15: Where's Ella? Oh, she's out singing to the cows again.
13: There she is.
14: Yeah. Well, that was the time. It's like, go outside and don't come back in until we say, you know.
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15: I
14: miss
15: those
14: when you
15: days.
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Bo Bradshaw joining you, playing your country favorites here on this Sunday afternoon. We got more great weather all day today. Little chances of rain here and there this afternoon, but otherwise, it's going to be a nice sunny day. 93 for the high, 93 tomorrow, 94 on Tuesday as well. She's

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0: WSM with Big D and Bubba. Coming up Monday, we're so excited. Chris and Preston from Low Cash are going to be in the studio. 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A lot of craziness going on in their world. You're going
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8: Hello.
0: Yeah, what's
8: How's
0: up, man?
8: Going? This is my first time calling, so I was seeing if I could get through.
0: That was it? You just wanted to test the system?
1: You made it.
8: Yeah.
0: All right, hold on. Let's get the approval test meter. All right, and calibrating. All right, we're good. Everything's good. Everything functions.
8: Nice.
0: I don't know, just go with it, man.
1: Bubba literally just pressed the button. Said, okay, yeah, we're good. All right, come on awesome. Back. Yeah, you're good. Come on. Yeah, you're good. Yeah, keep going.
9: Okay, looks like everything is where it needs to be.
1: Yeah.
9: On the count of three, give me the tone. One more time. One, two, three.
1: All right. Yes. All right, sir. Thank you.
8: Thanks. Awesome.
1: All right.
8: Oh, nice. Nice.
0: All right, brother. You have a good one.
8: Thank you.
0: Take care. Bye-bye.
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This is a cool story. Ella Langley and Morgan Wallen, they teamed up on this song right here, but they've actually been knocking each other off the number one spot. Of course, Morgan coming out with his brand new one, Been By Now, debuting at number one on the Billboard chart this week.

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Graylin James, number 28 on American Country Countdown. It's Water to Wedding. I'm Ryan Fox. So one of our most fascinating finds when it comes to new artists here in 2026 is Stella Lefty, best known for her latest hit, Boston. But Stella is not the only one under her roof who can do the country thing. We talked to Stella about her rising star boyfriend after he sings. Vincent Mason. Let's wish you well. An ACC Extra.

Vincent Mason with an ACC Extra. And I just wish you well on American Country Countdown. It's Ryan Fox. Joining us this weekend on the show is this very talented lady right here.

0: That is, of course, Stella Lefty with Boston, a song that cracked our top 10 last weekend on the show. And Stella, so much to talk to you about. We just played a guy named Vincent Mason here on the show. And I heard that you guys are, can we talk about this? You guys are dating.
1: Yes.
0: And you're a cute couple, by the way.
1: Thank you.
0: And you get the award for best, like, old school, coolest names, Vincent, Stella.
1: True, we sound like grandparents. I didn't even think about that.
0: I didn't say that.
1: There's a lot of grandmas in the world with the name Stella, you know? And I'm sure there's a lot of grandpas named Vincent, so we are grandparents.
0: Yeah, I didn't even mean it that way, but now that you mention it, yeah. And old souls, right?
1: Yeah, old I love souls. It.
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0: there you have it. The number one song in America on American Country Countdown. It's Morgan Wallen with Don't We. American Country Countdown is the longest running country countdown show in the USA. 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The countdown was created by Casey Kasem, Dom Bastani, and Tom Rounds. ACC is a production of Westwood One. Special thanks to Chris Carson, Dingo O'Brien, Corey Linton, and Susan Stevens for helping us bring you the biggest hits and the biggest stars every weekend right here. A big thanks to our special guest this week, Stella Lefty. And make sure you join us next week when more big stars will be dropping by, and we may just have a brand new number one song. Until then, this is Ryan Fox saying be safe, take care of each other, and we'll see you then.
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